0: Tonight's bandstand selection on Evening Classics, Claude DeLangle on saxophone, along with the Swedish Wind Ensemble performing Esqualo by Astor Piazzolla. Tomorrow's bandstand selection comes from a composer who, fairly recently, in the last few years, premiered a new work with the Louisville Orchestra, Adam Schoenberg. Crossfade with Kiana Dell tomorrow at 4 p.m. features Shabaka Hutchings. Voices Carry with Laura Atkinson continues to highlight the ensemble Tenebrae. And Film at 11 with Daniel Gillum will be music from Taxi Driver, also music for orchestra and saxophone, but that one's called Nightmare. Tune in for those special features every day.
1: Composer George Frederick Handel was notorious for having a huge appetite, and there are some famous stories about him at mealtime. In 2019, recorder player Maurice Steger named his recording Mr. Handel's Dinner, meaty and satisfying music by Handel and some of his contemporaries. You can enjoy a healthy serving from it on Sunday Baroque this week.
0: This Sunday from 9 to 1 on 90.5 WUOL Classical Louisville. Something beautiful for a Thursday evening. What more do you need? This is Serenade by Ernest John Moran. The Ulster Orchestra is led by Joanne Folletta,

0: the Ulster Orchestra, led there by Joanne Folletta, in Serenade by Ernest John Moran.
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0: The Belgian violinist, a famed performer in the Romantic era, Eugène Ysaÿe, asked Ernest Chausson for a violin concerto. Chausson did not want to write a full, traditional, virtuosic concerto. Instead, he wanted to write something different. And he read a short story by the Russian writer Ivan Turgenev called The Song of Triumphant Love, a tale of memory, obsession, and emotional ambiguity. Chausson was going to give it the full literary title, but instead just left it called Poem. Here's Hilary Hahn with the Paris Radio Philharmonic.

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0: If you need to have a good cry this evening, I've got you covered in just a couple of minutes with music by Samuel Barber. But first, watch out for the bees.

during bee season, as they're very busy with my rose bushes. That was The Flight of the Bumblebee from The Tale of Tsar Sultan by Nikolai Rimsky-Korsakov. Nathaniel Goyen on the piano, Christian Pierre Lamarca on the cello. If you have some emotion you need to get out, we've got you covered now on Evening Classics with a piece of music often called the saddest music ever written. Here's the Cincinnati Pops performing Samuel Barber's Adagio for Strings.

0: Adagio for Strings by Samuel Barber, the Cincinnati Pops performing. Exploring Music is on the way with a deep dive into the work of Bela Bartok. I'm Colleen Wheelahan. I'll see you tomorrow.
1: 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His scores for Bride of Frankenstein, Rebecca, The Philadelphia Story, and A Place in the Sun are still considered some of history's best. 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

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Thank you.

Hello there, and welcome to Exploring Music. It's Bill McLachlan here. We've been listening to the music of Béla Bartók all week long. I was just thinking that in the first couple of decades of the 20th century, a period of high modernism, it would have been very hard for a young experimental composer to admit that he'd been influenced by any of the composers who'd come before him. Think of wild men like Stravinsky, like Schoenberg, like Edgar Varèse, very different composers, but all of them obsessed with inventing something brand new. But by the 1920s, these composers have now reached their mid-40s and they're starting to mellow a little, beginning with Stravinsky, who confessed to a fondness for the music of Joseph Haydn. This led to the development of something the critics called neoclassicism. But with Béla Bartók, he'd always been a little bit more frank about admitting the influences of other composers on his work. Turning from Franz Liszt to Richard Strauss, he made the tone poem Kossuth, which we heard earlier in the week. And then, in the next step, seemed to discover Claude Debussy. Years later, 1939, Bartók was giving an interview in which he said, "Debussy's great service to music was to reawaken among all musicians an awareness of harmony. He was just as important as Beethoven, who revealed to us the meaning of progressive form, and as Bach, who showed us the transcendent significance of counterpoint." Now, what I'm asking myself, is it possible to make a synthesis of these three great masters, a living synthesis that would be valid for our time? Let's listen to the opening of Bartók's Piano Concerto No. 2. In this performance, we'll hear Pierre Boulez with the Berlin Philharmonic Orchestra. The pianist is the marvelous Leif Ove Andsnes.

fantastic recording with Berlin Philharmonic under Pierre Boulez, the great Norwegian pianist Leif Ove Andsnes, played for us the first movement of Béla Bartók's Concerto No. 2 for piano and orchestra that dates from the year 1931. And you can hear a sort of neoclassicism, which was in the air then for about the mid-20s on. I'm going to jump along a little bit now to 1937 and 38. Bartók's close friend, the great violinist Jozsef Szigethy, was largely playing in the United States. Bartók was still back in Budapest. And one day, the mailman brought Bartók a letter from Szigethy, which started out by saying, "Béla, I just met the king of swing, marvelous American jazz clarinetist named Benny Goodman. He wants a piece for the three of us to play together." And Bartók said, no, I can't think of it. I don't know anything about this American jazz. Szigethy said, "No, you don't understand. This Benny Goodman, he can play Mozart clarinet quintet. He can play the concerto. Write a piece for us. It'll be jazzy enough just because the three of us were there." And Bartók wrote back and said, "Well, how much should I charge? You think $250 would be too much?" He said, no, charge $1,500. Benny Goodman, he can afford it." So Bartók threw himself into it, came up with a three-movement piece for clarinet, violin, and piano, which he called Contrasts. The premiere was given at Carnegie Hall in 1939. We're going to hear now a recording made in Los Angeles the following spring. Benny Goodman, Béla Bartók, Jozsef Szigethy. Here's the first movement of Contrasts, which is called Verbunkos,

Benny Goodman was the clarinetist, Béla Bartók playing the piano, and Jozef Szigety was not only the violinist in this performance, but also the middleman who brought those two together. The first movement of Bartók's piece contrasts. That movement is called Ferbunkos, which is a recruiting dance. Let's see if I can make this kind of quick. In the 18th and 19th century, the Austrian army was having a hard time recruiting young men from across its provinces. So they would send out cavalry officers dressed in their finest uniforms who would do a virtuosic sword dance, which was supposed to inspire the young men of each of these villages to come join the army. In Hungary, this is called Ferbunkos, and we just heard Bartók's version of A Ferbunkos, played by Benny Goodman. Just a couple of years before, he had made a piece for a Swiss chamber orchestra, which he called Music for Strings, Percussion, and Celesta. This work was the commission of a man named Paul Sacher, who had a marvelous chamber orchestra in Basel in Switzerland. Sacher was wealthy, smart, talented, and very generous, and he saw some important composers who could no longer work in Nazi Germany, Bartók among them. Hindemith was another. Later on, he commissioned Martin Lu, Arthur Honegger. We're going to hear the third and fourth movement of the Music for Strings, Percussion, and Celesta, starting with the Adagio, the third movement, which is very atmospheric indeed. Bartók talked of writing night music, and you'll hear this right away. The xylophone plays this F, all alone, so dry and alone. The timpani begins rolling like almost like a whale song. This is music of the outdoors, but at night. George Schulte conducting the Chicago Symphony Orchestra, the final two movements of the Music for Strings, Percussion, and Celesta.

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we're just talking about Bartók's harmonic language. He had this combination of all of classical music before him. He was a great Bach player, a great Scarlatti player, a great Mozart, Haydn, Beethoven player, and he also spent all this time out in the wild collecting truly wild music in Transylvania and all the way down the Balkans, all the way into North Africa, to Turkey. That's the marvelous, odd element in Bartók's work, the unpredictable element. And it's very interesting to watch him go back and forth in a single piece between very different kinds of music. Listen with me as we hear Gil Shaham play the opening of the second violin concerto. We'll hear about the first minute of this. This is pretty straightforward tonal music. You can imagine it in a major and minor key, in this case around B. Here's Gil Shaham.

We're going to fade out there. You can hear how tonal this music is here, right here. It's so modal and so tonal, it could almost fit into a violin concerto by Vaughan Williams written around the same time. Now, a little bit later, there's a very interesting phrase that comes. This is a sort of second theme in this second violin concerto. It starts on this A. So what can we think about that? It drops two octaves from that A to this one and has 1, 2, 3, 4, 5, 6, 7, 8, 9, 10, 11, 12 different notes in it. 12 completely different notes. Does that sound like anyone else? Arnold Schoenberg's system of composing with 12 tones unrelated to each other. Bartok has a Schoenberg tone row. I'll try to keep this from getting too complicated. I'm going to start on this middle A on the piano. A above middle C. This is the one that the oboe gives for the orchestra to tune. As I go up an octave, let's count the notes. 1, 2, 3, 4, 5, 6, 7, 8, 9, 10, 11, 12. And there's our octave. There are 12 different chromatic tones in an octave. And Arnold Schoenberg, the Viennese theorist as well as composer, figured out a very elaborate system for ensuring that his music never became tonal. That's too complicated to go into today. But let me just say, if we give this first A the value of 1, and B flat, B2, and B natural, 3, 4, so I'll count the numbers as we hear them from Bartok. 1, A, B is 3, F is 9, B flat, 2, 10, 5, 11, 7, 4, 8, 12, 6, and back to 1. You want to hear how it sounds with the orchestra? It's much less modern

It's very beautiful, isn't it? And it's also a perfect Schoenberg-style 12-tone row from Bartók. Let's go to the second movement, which is around G major, with this beautiful sharp fourth, a C sharp. Gil Shaham with Pierre Boulez conducting the Chicago Symphony Orchestra. The second movement, a set of variations marked Andante Tranquillo.

That beautiful performance was proof positive that one can, in fact, detect intelligence and great personal warmth in a performer just from the music making. That was Gil Shaham, the violinist, a man who possesses boatloads of intelligence and warmth, playing the violin with the Chicago Symphony Orchestra under Pierre Boulez. The beautiful second movement of Béla Bartók's Concerto No. 2 for violin, written in 1938. We have time for just one more piece of Bartók, but this is a real barn burner. A piece given its premiere at that same set of concerts in Basel in Switzerland in 1938. The orchestral version of this piece, changing it from the sonata to the concerto for two pianos, percussion, and orchestra, was given in New York City in 1943. Bartók and his wife Tita gave the premiere with the New York Philharmonic, conducted by Fritz Reiner. In this performance, we hear Martha Argerich, Nelson Friere, and the Concertgebouw Orchestra of Amsterdam under David Zinman, the finale of the Concerto for Two Pianos, Percussion, and Orchestra.

I love it. It's as if they're tiptoeing off stage at the very end. And after all of that wonderful musical mayhem they just created, those two, Marta Argerich, Nelson Friere, the two pianists, the Concertgebouw Orchestra of Amsterdam under David Zinman, we heard the finale of Bartók's Concerto for Two Pianos, Percussion, and Orchestra, which dates from the year 1937. And that's all the time we have for Bartók today. In tomorrow's show, we'll listen to Bartók make the very painful decision to leave Hungary, his native land. He came to the U.S. with almost no money and in poor health and made some fantastic pieces of music in the last 5 years of his life. Don't miss it. Meantime, beautiful music coming up right now. Exploring Music is produced by Sidney Gillard at WFMT in Chicago and produced and engineered by Bill Sigmund at Digital Island Studios here in New York City. Our production assistants are Ella Pinsloop, Eric Opland, Adela Skoronsky, and Weston Williams. Rebecca Neistat is the WFMT production and syndication manager. Exploring Music is made possible by the generous support of the Paul M. Angel Family Foundation, Helen So, the Earl and Brenda Shapiro family, Mr. and Mrs. William G. Brown, Eugene Jarvis and Sasha Gerritsen, the Julian Family Foundation, and the listener supporters of WFMT. I'm Bill McLaughlin. 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
3: I'm Peter Van de Graaff, and I'm very much looking forward to playing for you a much-loved and famous piece by Maurice Ravel called The Mother Goose Ballet. We'll hear all of it. Beethoven right now. And let's begin with this distinguished trio of Vladimir Ashkenazy, Itzhak Perlman, and Lynn Harrell performing the single movement, Piano Trio No. 8.

obviously an incomplete work of Beethoven, but it's listed as his piano trio number 8 in B-flat. Vladimir Ashkenazy piano, Itzhak Perlman violin, Lynn Harrell cello. Two great composers represented here, Beethoven and then Ravel. I'll play for you Berlin Philharmonic and Pierre Boulez in Ravel's Mother Goose Ballet. But we have one of the Beethoven piano sonatas to hear right now. It's not a subtitle, piano sonata number 12 in A-flat. The recording is with pianist Michael Houston.

0: Pianist Michael Houston performed that music of Beethoven. The Piano Sonata number 12 in A-flat is opus 26.
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It was originally for the children of some friends of Maurice Ravel, who loved children, that he wrote his collection of pieces called Ma Mère Loi, Mother Goose. This was about 1908, 1910. He then orchestrated it, turned it into a ballet based on the famous children's stories of Charles Perrault and others. Each of the movements of the ballet, there's five of them, depicting a different fairy tale. And here is the Berlin Philharmonic, under the direction of Pierre Boulez, as we listen to a complete performance now of the ballet Ma Mère Loi, Mother Goose, by Maurice Ravel.

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2: Streaming support comes from Jefferson County Soil and Water Conservation District, who wants you to know that a 55-gallon rain barrel can fill in as little as 1 hour during a moderate rainstorm. For details about their June and July rain barrel workshops and other programs, check out jeffcd.org.

0: With the brilliant and imaginative orchestration, Maurice Ravel conjures a world for children in that ballet, which is called Ma Mère Loi, Mother Goose. That was the Berlin Philharmonic, and Pierre Boulez was the conductor. Music from 1910 by Ravel.
1: This is Bird Note. I'm Mark Bramhill. I adore cats, especially my own. Her name is Pigeon. But outdoor cats are one of the biggest threats to birds, killing over a billion a year in North America. And indoor-outdoor cats live much shorter lives than indoor-only cats. By keeping Pigeon indoors, we're doing our part to help the birds. And there are plenty of ways to make the great indoors more exciting for your cat. You can arrange your furniture so they can climb on top of a bookcase or shelf and survey their kingdom. You can have a big play session with them each day. And you can give your cat outside time in a way that's safe for everyone.
2: Yeah, you like to explore?
1: 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Or you can even build a catio, or cat patio, which is like a screened-in porch for your cat. 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And you can always commit to having your next cat be indoor only. 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Learn more about the difference you can make at birdnote.org.
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4: Here is a rondo for orchestra by the Swedish composer Kurt Otterberg.

the first of a couple of pieces that we'll be hearing by the Swedish composer of the 20th century, Kurt Otterberg. That was a Rondo for Orchestra, Frankfurt Radio Symphony, conducted by Ari Rassilainen. I'm Peter van de Graaff, delighted to have you with me. Clara Schumann's music will be heard. We have a piano duet sonata of Mozart as well. But right now, a substantial composition by, I think, one of the more interesting figures of the 20th century in some ways. He was a civil engineer and loved his work, but he wrote passionately and of extremely high quality on the side. The Swedish composer Kurt Otterberg. Here is Martin Hackelman with the CBC Vancouver Orchestra, Mario Bernardi conducting, in Otterberg's Horn Concerto.

The horn soloist was Martin Hackelman. Mario Bernardi conducted the accompanying CBC Vancouver Orchestra, and that was the horn concerto by the 20th century Swedish composer Kurt Otterberg. Let's hear some more for horn. This time with piano accompaniment, this is a transcription of the Three Romances, Opus 22, originally for violin and piano by Clara Schumann, Louis-Philippe Marzolet, horn, and David Jalbert, piano.

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0: horn player was Louis-Philippe Marjolais, joined by pianist David Jalbert. And those are the three romances, Opus 22, by Clara Schumann.
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course, Wolfgang Amadeus Mozart's family, extraordinarily talented, among the most talented in history, certainly. And Mozart wrote this for him and his sister to play together. Piano duet sonata in B-flat, Kirchhoff 358. So two pianists at one piano bench playing this sonata of Mozart. Mischa Dichter and Siepe Dichter, husband-wife duo, perform.

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Brother and sister sitting together on a piano bench playing together. That's why Mozart wrote that music for him and his sister, Nannerl, to play. Piano duet sonata in B-flat, Kirchhoff 358. And so it's somewhat appropriate that we had a husband-wife duo performing together there. Mischa Dichter and Sipa Dichter with that sonata by Mozart. This is The Gracious Error from the opera Les Boreades by Rameau.

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4: Good to be with you. Peter Vandegraff is my name. I have a huge work by Sir Edward Elgar, a mature composition that is not very well known. When we think of Elgar, we think of his orchestral music. But I'll have for you a chamber work of his, but played by an orchestra. Interesting recording of the Piano Quintet in A Minor. Stay tuned for that. Some Bach and Bach-related music first. This is an arrangement, a very famous arrangement, made by Charles Gounod of a Bach prelude, which he worked into the famous Ave Maria. We'll hear it played by Julian Lloyd Webber, cello, and the English Chamber Orchestra.

The Bach Gounod Ave Maria, Gounod's setting of a Bach prelude. And that was Julian Lloyd Webber playing the cello, the English Chamber Orchestra, Nicholas Cleobury, the conductor. We have another cellist playing another arrangement of some Bach next. Don't miss the Elgar Piano Quintet, arranged for orchestra in a bit. Here are, rather unusual combination, double bass, mandolin, and cello. Yo-Yo Ma, Chris Thiele, and Edgar Meyer performing together this fugue, which comes from what was originally a prelude in fugue in E minor by Johann Sebastian Bach.

three performers in that unusual transcription were Yo-Yo Ma cello, Chris Thiele mandolin, Edgar Meyer double bass. The Fugue in E minor, BWV 548 by Johann Sebastian Bach. This is not by Bach, doesn't sound anything like Bach either, but it's inspired by Bach and by Brazil. This is the dance from the Bachianas Brasileiras No. 4 by Heitor Villa-Lobos, Michael Tilson Thomas with the New World Symphony.

The Dance from the Bachianas Brasileiras No. 4 by Heitor Villa-Lobos, Michael Tilson Thomas, New World Symphony. A bit more Bach, and then it's on to Elgar. This is the two-part invention No. 11 in G minor by Bach, played by harpsichordist Peter Jan Velder.

Harpsichordist Peter Jan Velder and the last of our Bach pieces here, two-part invention number 11 in G minor. Now, as orchestrated by Donald Fraser, here is the English Symphony conducted by Kenneth Woods in the Piano Quintet in A minor by Elgar.

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Some late and relatively rarely heard music of Sir Edward Elgar, originally the piano quintet in A minor, but orchestrated by Donald Fraser. And a new way of hearing that piece there with a recording made by the English Symphony Orchestra. The conductor was Kenneth Woods, Elgar's piano quintet. Speaking of quintets, here's the Quintet of the Americas. This is called Away the Little Pigeon Flew. It's by Brazilian Heitor Villa-Lobos.

0: performance by the Quintet of the Americas, Away the Little Pigeon Flew, by the Brazilian composer Heitor Villa-Lobos for Wind Quintet.
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0: Here's an aria by Antonio Salieri from his opera Il Ricco d'un Giorno, The Rich Man for a Day. Cecilia Bartoli sings.

Cecilia Bartoli with the Age of Enlightenment Orchestra. That aria comes from the opera Il Ricco d'un Giorno, The Rich Man for a Day, by Antonio Salieri. Members of the Kahneman family performing later on. I'm Peter Van de Graaff. And it's my pleasure to bring you some instrumental music by Antonio Salieri, who during his lifetime was best known for his operas and in his teaching as well. He taught Mozart's son, interestingly. Here are Susan Milan and David Theodore with the City of London Sinfonia, this double concerto in C by Antonio Salieri.

Flutist Susan Milan and oboist David Theodore, joined by the City of London Sinfonia, in that music by Antonio Salieri, the Flute and Oboe Concerto in C. Here's a brief chorus from the opera Les Danaïdes, which was a huge success for Antonio Salieri, from a complete recording with Michael Hofstetter conducting.

Love Smiles on the Sweet Victory from the opera Les Danaïdes by Antonio Salieri. Michael Hofstadter conducting there. Next, I have for you a couple of performances by members of the Conna Mason family, enormously talented musicians from England. Let's begin with Sheku Conna Mason, cello. London Symphony, Sir Simon Rattle conducting, and this is the famous Elegy by Gabriel Fauré.

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That famous music by Gabriel Fauré, The Elegy in C minor, as performed by Sir Simon Rattle and the London Symphony Orchestra, and the cellist was Sheku Kane Mason. And I'll spell the last name, K-A-N-N-E-H-M-A-S-O-N. He's one of seven siblings playing either violin, cello, or piano. Enormously talented British family. They've done so much recording and performing at the very highest level. And Sheku, among the more prominent of those seven siblings in that Elegy by Fauré. Let's hear another of the Kane Mason family here. Jessica Kane Mason is the pianist now, in some music by an African-American composer named Florence Price, born in Arkansas, spent most of her career in Chicago. And this was written at really, I think, the height of her fame. She had just had her symphony premiered by the Chicago Symphony, the first major orchestra to perform an African-American woman symphony in 1933. So this is 1934 now, as we listen to her piano concerto, Florence Price, with Jessica Kane Mason and the Chiniquy Orchestra.

The Piano Concerto in a Single Movement from 1934 by the African-American composer Florence Price, maybe the most prominent female African-American to have ever composed music. That performance was by a member of the very talented Canna Mason family, Jessica Canna Mason, and she was joined by the Chiniquay Orchestra. As I mentioned before, she's one of seven siblings playing at the very highest level, either violin, cello, or piano. Here again is Jenaba Canna Mason, now with Brima Canna Mason violin, and this is Sea Murmurs by Castelnuovo Tedesco.

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0: If I told you that we were going to listen to some Beethoven and that we had a pastoral symphony coming up, you would think that it would be Beethoven's Sixth Symphony. Well, that's not actually the case. We're going to listen to Beethoven's Pastoral Piano Sonata. We have a work by Georges Auric in just a few minutes called The Pastoral Symphony. Right now, something by a man who inspired Georges Auric. His name is Eric Satie. He always had these quirky titles to his pieces, and these are called the Pièces Froides, the cold pieces. They're played by Alexandre Tarot.

The Pièce Froide, The Cold Pieces, literally, by Erik Satie. Nothing particularly cold about that music, but his quirky title there. Alexandre Tarot, piano. The Pastoral Piano Sonata by Beethoven coming up in a little bit. This is a work called La Symphonie Pastorale, The Pastoral Symphony. No, not by Beethoven, but by Georges Auric. He was associated with Poulenc and Honegger and Millot with Les Six. Wrote a lot of film scores, and this one actually won the Grand Prix at the Cannes Film Festival in 1946. Here's a suite from that film score by Georges Auric, Adriano, and the Slovak Radio Symphony.

Adriano and the Slovak Radio Symphony with a suite from a 1946 film by French composer Georges Auric. It's called La Symphonie Pastorale, the Pastoral Symphony. And this is a pastoral, or a little pastoral, a pastorella by the Italian Baroque composer Leonardo Vinci. It's performed in this arrangement by Duo Arparimba.

What an unusual combination. Two sisters performing there together, marimba and harp. They call themselves the duo Arparimba. And that Pastorella was by Leonardo Vinci. That title, La Symphonie Pastorale, of that film score we just heard of Georges Auric, brings to mind the Pastoral Symphony of Beethoven. We are going to hear Beethoven now. This is a pastoral work, but not the symphony. He wrote a piano sonata, which is known as the Pastoral Sonata. It's the sonata number 15 in D, and here it is performed by pianist Wilhelm Kempff.

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recording made in the early 1960s with, I think, remarkable sound, with Wilhelm Kempf, piano, and music by Beethoven. Kempf recorded all of Beethoven's piano sonatas for the Deutsche Grammophon label, and this is from that set. We heard the sonata number 15 in D major, opus 28. It's known as the Pastoral Sonata. Here's a rather pastoral work. It is a Jewish melody, the Kol Nidre, which has been arranged by Max Bruch. And he arranged it for cello and piano, and then it was arranged for cello and orchestra. Here it's arranged for saxophone and winds by Makio Kimura. Eugene Rousseau plays the saxophone, and Frederick Fennell conducts the Winds of Indiana.

Music for Yom Kippur, originally for cello and piano, and then often heard in the cello and orchestra version, but arranged there for saxophone and winds. The Winds of Indiana, directed by Frederick Fennell, with saxophonist Eugene Russo, performing that by Max Bruch. It is called Kol Nidre. Here is a chorus from 19th century Germany as well. It's by Friedrich Silcher, Rosmarin und Salbeiblättlein.

0: performance by the Teisendorf Men's Chorus, Ernst Gruber the conductor, and a German folk song arranged by Friedrich Zilcher.
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0: Two composers from Germany, different eras, very different styles. Bach and Richard Strauss represented. The Strauss work is going to be an early piece of his, which is called a burlesque for piano and orchestra. Quite a fun piece. And we have some music of Bach right now. We're going to feature the cello in a little bit, including an arrangement of part of the Well-Tempered Clavier Book 1. But first, let's go to the Well-Tempered Clavier Book 2 and listen to the Fugue Number 8, as recorded here from recordings of all of both books of Well-Tempered Clavier, 24 Preludes and Fugues in all the major and minor keys by pianist Angela Hewitt.

Angela Hewitt performing the Fugue No. 8 from the Well-Tempered Clavier Book 2 by Johann Sebastian Bach. That phrase or that title, Well-Tempered Clavier, seems a little bit confusing. It refers to the tuning of the instrument. There's many different ways to tune a keyboard instrument, and well-tempered means that each half step is exactly the same distance apart, so you can play in all the keys and not sound out of tune. Heitor Villa-Lobos, who was a cellist as well as composer, made this arrangement of the Prelude No. 22 in B-flat minor from the Well-Tempered Clavier Book 1 of Bach, and it's played by the Yale Cellos.

the Yale Cellos under the direction of Aldo Parisot with Ettore Villa-Lobos arrangement of originally keyboard music of Bach, the Prelude number 22 in B-flat minor from the Well-Tempered Clavier Book 1. Here now is one cellist, Yo-Yo Ma, performing with Kenneth Cooper harpsichord in a sonata originally for viola da gamba, predecessor to the cello and harpsichord. This is the third sonata by Bach.

Yo-Yo Ma, cello, and Kenneth Cooper harpsichord. That's the third of the three sonatas, originally for viola da gamba and harpsichord by Bach. This also from Germany, from exactly the same time. It's by a composer who was born 5 years before Bach and then died 1 year before Bach did. His name is Gottfried Heinrich Stölzel. A very prolific composer, wrote hundreds of cantatas and 18 operas and a number of concertos as well. Here is a trumpet concerto in D major by Stölzel with Maurice André and the Academy of St. Martin in the Fields, led by Sir Neville Mariner.

That was by Gottfried Heinrich Stölzel, trumpet concerto in D, recorded by Maurice André and the Academy of St. Martin in the Fields. Back to Bach briefly before we turn to Richard Strauss. This is from the Well-Tempered Clavier Book 1, the Prelude number 13 in F-sharp, played by Angela Hewitt.

That's the last of our German Baroque music here, as we listen to Angela Hewitt performing the Prelude number 13 in F-sharp from Well-Tempered Clavier Book 1 by Johann Sebastian Bach. Here is Jeffrey Kahane at the piano with the Cincinnati Symphony, Jesus Lopez Cobos conducting, and the Burlesque by Richard Strauss.

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Jeffrey Kahane soloing in the Burlesque by Richard Strauss. He was joined by the Cincinnati Symphony, directed by Jesus Lopez Cobos. Here is a song of Strauss called Nichts, or Nothing.

0: That performance by mezzo-soprano Anke Fondung with pianist Christoph Berner. We heard one of the songs, Opus 10, by Richard Strauss, who was very, very prolific at writing songs. Well, prolific at a lot of things, but also writing songs. His wife was a soprano. And that particular song is called Nichts or Nothing.
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0: The Amadeus Guitar Duo plays this suite of dances from Terpsichore by Mikhail Pretorius.

The Amadeus Guitar Duo performed three dances from Terpsichore by Michael Pretorius of the German Renaissance. Just a few minutes, I'm going to share with you a recording with Francis Poulenc himself at the piano, playing his Suite Française based on some French Renaissance dances. And here is a suite of French Renaissance dances. First of all, with Pifaro performing.

The group called Pifaro, performing that suite of dances by anonymous composers from the French Renaissance. Very special recording here with Francis Poulenc, himself at the piano, playing his own suite française, which is his own arrangements of dances from the French Renaissance composer Claude Gervais.

may have noticed that that was played from an old LP with a few clicks and pops in there. That is called the Suite Française, the French Suite, and it was not composed by Poulenc, but arranged by him when he was only 19 years old. He arranged that from dances by a French Renaissance composer named Claude Gervais. But that recording, very special because Francis Poulenc himself was the pianist. We have a favorite violin concerto coming up in just a moment. If you wondered what the music of Claude Gervais sounds like, well, I'm here to serve, and I have this Galliard by Gervais.

I'm sure that's not original scoring, but Deborah Friou performed on the Celtic harp, music from Renaissance France by Claude Gervais of the 16th century, a little dance called a galliard. In the liner notes to the next recording we're going to hear, there's a great quote from Josef Joachim, a great 19th century violinist. He was famous for working with and being a close friend of Johannes Brahms and Antonin Dvorak. So much great music was written for him. I'm going to quote him here. "The Germans have four violin concertos. The greatest, the one that makes fewest concessions, is Beethoven's. The one by Brahms comes close to Beethoven's in its seriousness. Max Bruch wrote the richest and most enchanting of the four," referring to the G minor. "But the dearest of them all, the heart's jewel, is Mendelssohn's." And that's what we're going to hear right now. Felix Mendelssohn's E minor violin concerto. This is the Royal Philharmonic, conducted by Jane Glover. Leland Chen plays violin.

0: from LPM,
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one of the great violin concertos there, the E minor by Felix Mendelssohn. And I specify the E minor because he did write a D minor violin concerto for violin and strings, but he was just a boy, really, when he wrote that. That was the famous one, of course. Royal Philharmonic, conducted by Jane Glover, and the violin soloist was Leland Chen. This is a genre picture by Hermann Goetz.

0: Adrian Ruiz played that music by Hermann Goetz of 19th century Germany, a genre picture.
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0: Peter Van de Graaff is my name, and we're going to listen to Ein Heldenleben, A Hero's Life by Richard Strauss, coming up in just a few minutes. We first have some dances known as gavottes. Gavotte being a dance, it was principally in the Baroque era. It has two upbeats, and it is a somewhat energetic dance. The first one is by a composer, and if you've heard of this man, you really know your 19th century Austro-Hungarian composers. His name is Alfons Csibulka. He was born in what is now Hungary in 1842, lived to 1894, wrote lighter music primarily. This is from the 2018 New Year's Day concert with the Vienna Philharmonic and Riccardo Muti. It's the Stefani Gavotte.

And there is the first example that we're going to be hearing of a gavotte. And it can be a little bit livelier than that, but it could be quite a moderate tempo as well. That is the Stephanie Gavotte by the now quite forgotten Austro-Hungarian band leader, composer of lighter music, Alfons Csibulka. A rather prolific composer, as this was his opus 312. That was the Vienna Philharmonic, directed by Riccardo Muti. Just minutes away from Ein Heldenleben, A Hero's Life of Richard Strauss, here is a gavotte by the cellist composer David Popper, Janos Starker cello, Shigeo Neriki piano.

David Popper, a 19th century cellist composer, wrote that gavotte, and it was played by János Starker cello and Shigeo Neriki piano. One more gavotte, and also not from the Baroque, although it's principally a Baroque dance form. This one's from The Comedians by Dmitri Kabalevsky, and Sir Charles Groves leads the Royal Liverpool Philharmonic.

Sir Charles Grills conducting there, the Gavotte from the Comedians, music by Dmitri Kabalevsky. A major work now by Richard Strauss, who wrote 8 symphonic poems, tone poems, all of them quite early in his career. This was the last of them, coming in 1898, and it's called Ein Heldenleben, A Hero's Life. It tells the biography of a hero who surmounts all obstacles and triumphs over all enemies in his struggle to build a new world. It's often said this is an autobiographical composition, as he himself quotes from his own works, including Don Juan and Death and Transfiguration and Don Quixote and Till Eulenspiegel's Merry Pranks and Thus Spake Zarathustra and other works. Here is the Philadelphia Orchestra, conducted by Wolfgang Zawalisch, in Ein Heldenleben by Strauss.

0: Music composed in 1898 by Richard Strauss, and he wrote to a friend at the time that he intended this to be sort of a modern Eroica symphony. Heroic, and it's called Ein Heldenleben, A Hero's Life, tells the story of a hero who overcomes all odds to help create a better world. That's the eighth and last of the symphonic poems of Strauss, as he then moved on to focus on writing operas. That was the Philadelphia Orchestra, and the conductor was Wolfgang Zawalisch.
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90.5 WUOL Classical Louisville, the first of the Forgotten Waltzes by Franz Liszt, and it was George Walker playing the piano. Welcome to Classical Morning. I'm Matt Rogers. We're going to continue with the waltz theme. This is the Queen's Waltz from a set of four characteristic waltzes by Samuel Coleridge Taylor. The London Philharmonic Orchestra performing on 90.5 WUOL. Good morning.

0: Barry Wordsworth and the London Philharmonic Orchestra, the Queen's Waltz, the third of the four characteristic waltzes by Samuel Coleridge Taylor, here on 90.5 WUOL Classical Louisville. Happy Friday. Good morning. Welcome to Classical Morning. I'm Matt Rogers. I've got one of the more talented sons of Bach coming up in just a moment. And if you want to see our weekend schedule, head over to our website, lpm.org/classical.
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0: And music for you now by CPE, Carl Philipp Emanuel Bach, transitionary figure between his father's Baroque style and the classical style, which was becoming more popular at the time. Cello Concerto No. 3 by CPE Bach. This is Jean Guyenne Queiroz playing the cello for Ensemble Resonance.

0: Ricardo Manassi and Ensemble Resonance, Jean-Guyen Quiros playing the cello for the Concerto No. 3 by Carl Philipp Emanuel Bach here on 90.5 WUOL Classical Louisville. Coming up, I have a little arabesque, not the famous one or one of the famous ones by Claude Debussy, but beautiful nonetheless, and by Robert Schumann. That's on the way here in just a second on Classical Morning.
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0: And thank you so much for tuning in. I'm Matt Rogers. This is Robert Schumann's arabesque. I had a friend who played piano at weddings, and when he was first getting started, someone asked him to play arabesque at the wedding, and he didn't know the difference between one arabesque and another, so he didn't know she was asking for the famous one by Claude Debussy, and he planned to play the one by Schumann, got to the wedding and realized he had to learn some music very quickly. Arabesque in C major, opus 18 by Robert Schumann. This is Gabriella Montero playing the piano.

Gabriella Montero playing piano for the Arabesque Opus 18 by Robert Schumann here on 90.5 WUOL Classical Louisville. Coming up at 7 o'clock this morning, Composer's Datebook. This is music by Paul Hindemith. He was a German composer and music theorist, and this is music from a ballet, Nobilissima Visione, or Noblest Vision. And this is the Sao Paulo Symphony Orchestra performing.

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0: John Neschling leading the Sao Paulo Symphony Orchestra Nobilissima Visione, or Noblest Vision by Paul Hindemith, here on 90.5 WUOL Classical Louisville. Music by Florence Price coming up right after Composer's Datebook, which is on the way next. And it is Friday, so we will celebrate with some musical fireworks by Igor Stravinsky on the way.
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5: This is the Composer's Datebook for May 15th. I'm John Burge. If you Google Verdi and Royal Albert Hall, you'll probably be directed to a very fine Italian restaurant named after the famous Italian opera composer, located in that famous British concert venue. But back in 1875, the combination of Verdi and the Royal Albert Hall meant not a hot meal, but a hot ticket for Londoners. On today's date that year, a chorus of more than 1,000 and an orchestra of 150 assembled at Royal Albert Hall to give the UK premiere of Verdi's Requiem Mass, a brand new sacred work to be conducted by the composer himself. Verdi's Requiem had received its world premiere almost exactly 1 year earlier, May 22, 1874 to be exact, at the Church of San Marco in Milan, a performance also conducted by the composer. Although it was premiered in a church, 3 days later, Verdi brought his Requiem to Milan's La Scala Opera House and cast the lead singers from his latest opera, Aida, as the four vocal soloists. Commentators ever since have noted shared musical similarities of mood, color, and drama in these two works, and even quipped that Verdi's Requiem might just be his greatest opera. Composer's Datebook is produced by APM, American Public Media, in collaboration with the American Composers Forum, reminding you that all music was once new.

That is music by Florence Price from Scenes in Tin Can Alley. The second movement, called Children at Play, and that was Josh Tatsuo Cullen playing the piano on 90.5 WUOL. All right, it is Friday. We need to celebrate. Here are some fireworks. Very early music by Igor Stravinsky, his Opus 4, played by the German Radio Symphony Orchestra of Berlin.

fireworks for your Friday morning. Igor Stravinsky's Opus 4, played by the German Radio Symphony Orchestra of Berlin, led by Ricardo Chailly. And we will go from fireworks to simply fire, the Fire Symphony by Franz Joseph Haydn. Fact is, we have no idea why it's called the Fire Symphony. Some have suggested that maybe it's the fiery nature of the symphony, but it's really no more fiery than many other works Haydn composed, so we have no idea. Symphony No. 59 by Franz Joseph Haydn, played by the English Concert, led by Trevor Pinnock on Classical Louisville.

0: Trevor Pinnock in the English Concert with the Fire Symphony, Franz Joseph Haydn's Symphony No. 59, here on 90.5 WUOL Classical Louisville. Well, here we are at another Friday. We are on the edge of the weekend, and if you're wanting to make some plans for what you want to do Saturday and Sunday, or this evening for that matter, check out the concert calendar on our website. 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

Music by Beethoven for you this morning. His Turkish March from the Ruins of Athens. That was the Orchestra of St. Luke's with Dennis Russell Davies conducting. Good morning. Thanks for tuning in to Classical Morning. I'm Matt Rogers. Music by Chopin for you. Very early Chopin. Music inspired by Mozart, a theme from Don Giovanni. This is Variations on La Ci Darem La Mano, the solo piano version played here by Daniil Trifonov.

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0: Daniil Trifonov at the piano for Chopin's Variations on Mozart's La Ci Do Re Mi La Mano, the solo piano version of the Opus 2 by Chopin. 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
0: And a musical trip to Mexico for you this morning on Classical Morning. This is Jose Pablo Mancayo, the National Symphony Orchestra of Mexico, performing the Sinfonietta.

0: Sergio Cardenas leading the National Symphony Orchestra of Mexico in the Sinfonietta by Jose Pablo Moncayo on 90.5 WUOL Classical Louisville. Some stormy romantic music by Antonin Dvorak coming up. I've got a complete cello suite by Bach for you and music by Ermanno Wolf Ferrari. He's not the most famous composer ever, but I love his music, and the recording I have for you by the Oviedo Philharmonia is just fantastic. So stay tuned. 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
0: And back to Classical Morning with the Scherzo Vivace, the third movement of the Symphony No. 7 by Antonin Dvorak. This is the Los Angeles Philharmonic led by Gustavo Dudamel.

Gustavo Dudamel and the Los Angeles Philharmonic, the Scherzo Vivace movement, the third movement from the Symphony No. 7 by Dvorak, here on 90.5 WUOL Classical Louisville. Good morning. 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Music by Bach for you, the cello suite No. 6, Lynn Harrell playing the cello.

0: Lynn Harrell playing the cello for the Suite Number 6 by Johann Sebastian Bach here on 90.5 WUOL Classical Louisville. This morning at 11, Daniel Gillum has film at 11 for you, and it's Bernard Herrmann's music from Taxi Driver, wonderful piece called The Nightmare for Orchestra and Saxophone. I love Bernard Herrmann's music. It is largely responsible for my interest in classical music when I was a kid. Film at 11 with Daniel Gillum coming up this morning at 11 on Classical Louisville.
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0: And back to Classical Morning with music by Ermanno Wolf-Ferrari. He's not that famous today, but I love his music, and this recording of it is fantastic. This is the Oviedo Philharmonia performing the Triptychon, Opus 19, by Wolf-Ferrari.

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0: Hermano Wolf Ferrari's Triptychon, Opus 19. That was the Oviedo Philharmonia performing on 90.5 WUOL Classical Louisville. 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I've got a piece that should put a pep in your step coming up next.
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That is the Saber Dance, and it never ceases to amuse me. Music by Aram Khachaturian. That was the Slovak Radio Symphony Orchestra performing on 90.5 WUOL Classical Louisville. Stay tuned. Coming up at 9 o'clock, Daniel Gillum is in with your mid-morning mix. I'm Matt Rogers with Classical Morning for this Friday. This is España by Emmanuel Chabrier, played by the Montreal Symphony Orchestra.

0: the Montreal Symphony Orchestra with España by Emmanuel Chabrier here on 90.5 WUOL Classical Louisville. Daniel Gillum is coming up with your mid-morning mix. I'm back with you tomorrow morning at 6 o'clock, and I have your film music series tomorrow afternoon at 5 o'clock. This week, it's a tribute to Franz Waxman, one of the true pioneers of film music. He had 12 Academy Award nominations, he had 2 wins, and his scores for Bride of Frankenstein, Rebecca, The Philadelphia Story, and A Place in the Sun are still considered some of history's best. 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

It's a William Sims playing the teorbo on 90.5 WUOL. 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Good morning. It's 9:04, a beautiful Friday with a high today of 78 before it gets hot on Sunday. We're looking at temperatures in the upper 80s and 90s by early next week. Right now it's 55. Later today on Voices Carry with Laura Atkinson, wrapping up her week of listening to the choral music of Anton Bruckner. That's at 2 o'clock today. 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My name is Daniel Gillum, by the way. Don't think I said that. Hope your morning is off to a good start. Here's music from Spain, from Isaac Albeniz, inspired by the Iberian Peninsula. Jesus Lopez Cobos conducts the Cincinnati Symphony Orchestra.

0: Isaac Albéniz originally wrote all those notes for the piano, believe it or not. That's the version for orchestra. The piano version apparently is very, very difficult. The Cincinnati Symphony, in this case, though, handling it quite well with Jesús López Cobos performing Book 2 of Iberia by Isaac Albéniz. It's 9:27 on 90.5 WUOL Classical Louisville. I hope you've had a good week and hopefully with some good music here on 90.5 WUOL this weekend. A lot of good programming, including Sunday Baroque with Suzanne Bona.
1: 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Canada has many wonderful musical ensembles, and you will hear some of the best of them on Sunday Baroque this weekend.
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0: 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Let's spend a little time with Mozart, played by Hélène Grimaud and the Camerata Salzburg. This is the Piano Concerto No. 20 of Wolfgang Amadeus Mozart.

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0: The Camerata Salzburg with pianist Hélène Grimaud and the Piano Concerto No. 20 of Wolfgang Amadeus Mozart on 90.5 WUOL Classical Louisville. Some music from Carlos Simon, inspired by visual art in this 10 o'clock hour that's on the way. 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
0: And early voting is currently underway, so make sure to check out where you can vote today, in fact, at vote.lpm.org. It's going to be a beautiful day today with a high of 78. Right now it's 59 and sunny. This music is based on a story that is thought to have originated in the 2nd century. This is music from Daphnis and Chloe by Maurice Ravel.

0: The London Symphony Orchestra, Andre Previn conducting part three of Daphnis and Chloe. That's the last part of the ballet by Maurice Ravel, based on the story of Longus from the 2nd century. Daphnis and Chloe on 90.5 WUOL, Classical Louisville. Music inspired by the American artist Romare Bearden, coming up in a few minutes on 90.5 WUOL. I'm Daniel Gillum. Good morning.
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0: Coming up on Film at 11 from the legendary Bernard Herrmann and the Nightmare for Orchestra and Saxophone from Taxi Driver. That's coming up in about 38 minutes on Classical Louisville. I'm Daniel Gillum. Good morning. Thanks for supporting the music today on this Friday. We also get support from Bernheim Forest presenting Bloomfest Saturday, tomorrow from 11 to 3. 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From Eisenberg Spray Foam, specializing in existing home insulation projects, including attics, basements, and garages, helping to create a greener environment by reducing a home's energy usage. Estimates at 502-554-2501. This is 90.5 WUOL in the PNC studio at Louisville Public Media. Carlos Simon wrote this inspired by the art of Romare Bearden, who captured African-American culture in urban cities. This is called The Block.

0: The National Symphony, conducted by Gianandrea Noseda, and the music of Carlos Simon, inspired by The Block, a painting by Romare Bearden that depicts one block, a city block, with all of the different things that could be on that block, a church, a barbershop, a nightclub. That's The Block of Carlos Simon on 90.5 WUOL, Classical Louisville. It's 10:30, and coming up later today, this afternoon, with Kiana Dell on Crossfade, music from Shabaka Hutchings, who plays flutes, and along with Moses Sumney and Charles Overton, music from Crossfade with Kiana Dell at 4 o'clock today on 90.5 WUOL. 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

0: Recorded at the Verbier Festival with members of the Verbier Festival Orchestra, with Yujo Wang at the piano and a sextet by Felix Mendelssohn on 90.5 WUOL Classical Louisville. We're going to hear from the second to last score, film score, from Bernard Herrmann before his passing. That's coming up on Film at 11 on 90.5 WUOL on this beautiful Friday. I hope you are somewhere near a window with some access to fresh air and sunshine. It's going to be a nice day today with a high of 78 and sunny skies. Right now it's 59. 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
5: Gentlemen, you can't fight in here. 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
0: This was Bernard Herrmann's one and only score for a Martin Scorsese film. Scorsese said Herrmann was his only choice. And it was also Bernard Herrmann's last score. He died literally hours after completing the recording for the soundtrack. This is music from Taxi Driver from 1976 by Bernard Herrmann on 90.5 WUOL on Film at 11.

0: music from the 1976 Martin Scorsese film starring Robert De Niro and Jodie Foster and a lot of other folks, Harvey Keitel, Sybil Shepherd, Albert Brooks, Taxi Driver, and the music of Bernard Herrmann, his second-to-last film score that he completed before his death, dying really just a few hours after completing the recording. Martin Scorsese's one and only pick for that iconic film on Film at 11, 90.5 WUOL. 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
1: He was one of the pioneers of film music with 12 Academy Award nominations and two wins. His scores for Bride of Frankenstein, Rebecca, The Philadelphia Story, and A Place in the Sun are still considered some of history's best. Enjoy a tribute to Franz Waxman on the next Real Music, Saturday at 5 on 90.5 WUOL.
0: Rachel Portman's done a lot of work for film and TV, though this is not something from one of her projects. This is called Flight, played by La Pietà and Vidangel Dubeau.

Lovely tune there from Rachel Portman called Flight and played by Angel Dubo and La Pietà on 90.5 WUOL. Laura Atkinson's going to join you this afternoon as she likes to do from 12 to 3 with music for The Voice on Voices Carry 2 p.m. today and wrapping up a whole week of listening to Anton Bruckner. If you've been tuning in every day at 2 o'clock for Voices Carry, you don't want to miss the last installment today at 2. 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From Sassy Fox Upscale Consignment on Chenoweth Lane, celebrating 20 years of carrying ladies' clothing and accessories from casual to formal, including dresses, shorts, and other summer wear. Open Tuesday through Friday from 11 to 5, Saturday 10 to 4. Details on their Facebook and Instagram pages. This is the second set of Ancient Airs and Dances by Ottorino Respighi, played by the Lausanne Chamber Orchestra.

0: The Lausanne Chamber Orchestra with one of three ancient airs and dances of Ottorino Respighi, the 20th century Italian composer looking back to the Renaissance and Baroque for inspiration and those 20th century adaptations of ancient airs and dances. It's 11:35 and I'm Daniel Gillum. Good morning. Hope your Friday is going well. I'm about to take off for the weekend, but I hope you have a good one planned with lots of good music. 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
0: Here's Anne-Marie McDermott and the Piano Sonata number 33 of Joseph Haydn.

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0: Anne-Marie McDermott at the piano with Joseph Haydn's Piano Sonata in C Minor Number 33 on 90.5 WUOL. I'm Laura Atkinson. Happy Friday. We have made it through the week. Coming up in our next hour together, I've got music from Brazil, from Spain, and from here in Louisville. That's all on the way here on Classical Louisville.
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0: We've got some rain headed our way in just a little bit here in downtown Louisville. Right now, 69 degrees. Hope you are doing well on this Friday afternoon, 12:02. I'm Laura Atkinson. We've got all kinds of interesting music coming up in this hour together. Here is Carmago Guarnieri's Choro for Cello and Orchestra out of Brazil, a Brazilian composer and Brazilian players. Matias de Oliveira is on cello with the Sao Paulo Symphony Orchestra, led here by Roberto Tibrica.

0: Gosh, that is no joke. That was a choro for cello and orchestra by Brazilian composer Camargo Guarnieri, written in the 1960s, premiered actually in Carnegie Hall by Aldo Paraso. But today we heard it played by Matias de Oliveira Pinto with the Sao Paulo Symphony Orchestra. Roberto Tibrica, was conducting. On 90.5 WUOL Classical Louisville, we'll hear music out of Spain in just a little bit. Be sure to stick around for Voices Carry. Today we are wrapping up our week-long listening of choral music by Anton Bruckner. That comes on at 2 o'clock today with me. I'm Laura Atkinson. 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
0: I can say from experience, it's a very easy process. 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We'll turn now to music by Joseph Bologna, his Sonata No. 3 in G minor. Andrew McIntosh is playing a Baroque violin with Stephen Van Halvert on forte piano on 90.5 WUOL.

0: The sounds of a Baroque violin and a forte piano, a little bit different, a little unexpected perhaps, but historically informed and appropriate for that music. That was Joseph Bologna's Sonata No. 3 in G minor, played by Andrew McIntosh on violin, Stephen Van Hovert on forte piano. I'm Laura Atkinson. 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Excited to head into the gardens of Spain in just a moment with Manuel de Falla. 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Volunteer Court-Appointed Special Advocates, or CASAs, can make a difference in the lives of abused and neglected children. 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
0: This next work by Manuel de Falla is so specific, so sensual, I have to say, evokes such a kind of very clear picture of nights in the gardens of Spain. In particular, this first movement in the Generalife, played by Alicia de la Rocha on piano with the Academy of St. Martin in the Fields. Neville Mariner is conducting on 90.5 WUOL.

Nights in the Gardens of Spain by Manuel de Falla. That was the first movement in the Generalife with Alicia de la Rocha on piano, along with the Academy of St. Martin in the Fields, Neville Mariner conducting. I've got music from one of our Louisville natives coming up in just a moment here on 90.5 WUOL Classical Louisville. I'm Laura Atkinson. Looks like we've got some rain headed our way today and tomorrow. Unfortunately, right now, 80 degrees and a high of 80 today. We get support for our music from our member listeners. 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
0: It was a Kwanzaa tradition that inspired Valerie Coleman to write this next piece. Umoja is a Swahili word meaning unity, and it is the first day of the 7 of Kwanzaa. And there is often a kind of call and response family sing-along that happens. And Valerie Coleman from Louisville, our Louisville native, called upon that for this work. This is Umoja, Anthem of Unity, played by the New York Youth Symphony, Michael Repper conducting on 90.5 WUOL.

0: Valerie Coleman's Umoja, Anthem of Unity. It was played by the New York Youth Symphony, Michael Repper conducting in one of our hometown heroes pieces. Valerie Coleman, born and raised right here in Louisville, Kentucky. You're listening to 90.5 WUOL Classical Louisville. I'm Laura Atkinson. We've got the final symphony of Jean Sibelius on the way at about 1:20 this afternoon. 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
0: 1:04 in the afternoon on this 15th day of May. I do not understand the month of May ever. It is, someone called it May-cember the other day, May and December combined. And gosh, I'm feeling that. Maybe you are too, but at least we can relax with some wonderful classical music. You know, I've always thought it would be a lot of fun to be a friend of a composer who could maybe turn to his social circles, his or her social circles for inspiration, which is exactly what Samuel Coleridge Taylor did with this next piece. Four characteristic waltzes pulled from the personalities of four of his friends, played here by the RTE Concert Orchestra on 90.5 WUOL.

0: the four characteristic waltzes of Samuel Coleridge Taylor, played by the RTE Concert Orchestra on 90.5 WUOL. We will wade into the waters of murky dreams and expressionism with our next piece by Jean Sibelius that's coming up in just a moment on Classical Louisville. I'm Laura Atkinson. 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
0: 1911 was a dark time, especially for those who were living in Europe, and it was very clear for Jean Sibelius that the world was on the brink of something terrible. Indeed, it was, of course. And Sibelius finished his Fourth Symphony right around that time, in that very year, in fact, 1911. And later, he was asked to kind of sum it up, to summarize it, and he used the words from a playwright that said, "One feels pity for human beings. It's dark, it's emotional, it takes us into the kind of depths of the unconscious." This is Jean Sibelius's Symphony No. 4 in A minor, played by the Oslo Philharmonic. Klaus Makala is conducting on 90.5 WUOL.

0: Fourth Symphony by Jean Sibelius, played today by the Oslo Philharmonic, Klaus Makala conducting on 90.5 WUOL. In just a moment, we will wrap up our week of listening to the choral works of Anton Bruckner on Voices Carry. That's coming up on 90.5 WUOL. I'm Laura Atkinson. 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
4: There are so many interesting and obscure holidays. Did you know that May 16th is the annual celebration of Love a Tree Day? 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Ombra My Foo is from Handel's opera Xerxes, and it is one of the highlights on Sunday Baroque this weekend.
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0: Speaking of one of the many holidays, we'll hear music now by Anton Bruckner that was composed for the Feast of the Immaculate Conception. He wrote this in 1885, and it's a real, not quite culmination. He had more music to write, but it really summarizes Anton Bruckner's deep devotion. He was a devout Catholic his entire life. This is Virga Jesse, sung by Tenebrae, led by Nigel Short on Classical Louisville.

Tenebrae, under the direction of Nigel Short, singing Anton Bruckner's Virga Jesse, finishing up our week of listening to Bruckner. Gosh, I have been so impressed by Tenebrae's singing, their incredible depth, especially of the basses, my goodness, and the blend. It's just been a real delightful week listening to those incredible works on Voices Carry. Hope you've enjoyed it too. I'm Laura Atkinson. This is 90.5 WUOL Classical Louisville. I'm with you for about another hour, and then I hand things over to Kiana Dell right around 3 o'clock. 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

0: Meditation from the opera Thais by Jules Massenet, played by Anne-Sophie Mutter with the Berlin Philharmonic, Herbert von Karajan conducting. Von Karajan gave Anne-Sophie Mutter her start in many ways. She was only 13 years old and began her career as a soloist with him. He recognized her skill, her musicality very early on, and they had a long, long partnership. On 90.5 WUOL Classical Louisville, excited to play some music for you that celebrates the beauty of the natural world coming up in just a moment. 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
0: Antonin Dvorak found so much inspiration and joy and peace in the natural world. He would often find himself wandering through the forest of the area in Bohemia where he and his family resided. And then when he was in the United States, he did the same in different places, finding refuge in nature in Iowa and other places in the South. But this next piece really encapsulates the beauty of nature for him and what it meant to him and to all of us, to humanity. Here's his Symphony No. 8, played by the Cleveland Orchestra. Christoph von Dohnányi is conducting on 90.5 WUOL.

0: If there is one thing that Antonin Dvorak is going to do, he is going to end a piece on a thrilling note. That was his Symphony No. 8, played by the Cleveland Orchestra. Christoph von Dohnányi was conducting on 90.5 WUOL Classical Louisville. I've got a chorus from a cantata coming up in just a moment by Johann Sebastian Bach. I'm Laura Atkinson with you for just a little bit longer here on 90.5 WUOL.
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0: Here's the opening chorus from an early cantata by Johann Sebastian Bach, known as Weeping, Lamenting, Worrying, Fearing. It's sung today by the Collegium Vocal Ghent.

0: from an early cantata by Johann Sebastian Bach, number 12. That particular chorus and the cantata both called Weinen, Klagen, Sorgen, Zagen, which essentially means weeping, lamenting, worrying, and fearing. All the things that we humans are very, very good at. On 90.5 WUOL, I'm Laura Atkinson. Appreciate you spending your afternoon, your Friday afternoon with me. Kiana Dell on her way in just a moment. She gets you started with some stylings by Georges Bellet at the piano, music by Franz Liszt. I'll be back with you on Sunday afternoon starting at 1 o'clock. Lots of wonderful programming headed your way over the weekend. We've got real music and Sunday Baroque and Heart and Soul, everything you can find on online at lpm.org.
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That was pianist George Bolet playing the music of Franz Liszt on 90.5 WUOL. Coming up at the end of this 3 o'clock hour, we'll spend some time with the music of David Bowie, played by the BBC Concert Orchestra. Before that, an inspiration that struck 21-year-old Johannes Brahms. That's coming up next. 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Johannes Brahms was just 21 years old in 1854 when he heard Ludwig van Beethoven's Ninth Symphony for the first time. It inspired him to write a symphony in the same key, D minor. So the following year, he wrote to his friend, violinist Joseph Joachim, and started plotting on how he was going to write this D minor symphony. He toiled and toiled and toiled with it. He wrote many different things, one that evolved into a sonata for two pianos, and still he wasn't coming to terms with that symphony until he had been writing to Robert Schumann. Schumann then gave him some more encouragement, and he ended up switching to C minor, which birthed his first symphony. Here is that symphony played by the London Philharmonic Orchestra. Maren Alsop conducts.

Marin Alsop leading the London Philharmonic Orchestra. That was the first symphony of Johannes Brahms, inspired by the first time he heard Ludwig van Beethoven's Ninth Symphony. You're listening to 90.5 WUOL. Some music by David Bowie coming up to bring us into the 4 o'clock hour. We'll hear music from Shabaka Hutchings on Crossfade. 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
1: 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If you're familiar with Sons of Kemet, then you may know the work of Chewbacca Hutchings, saxophonist and composer. He released an album in 2024 called Perceive Its Beauty, Acknowledge Its Grace. And it was a part of this broader, really personal, reflective moment in his life where he was shifting from the intense, loud, energetic, sax-driven music he was known in his previous bands and moving to something that he called the exploration of his inner voice with flutes. This particular piece, Insecurities, kind of covers exactly what it sounds like, a reflection on the healing process and the things that you are afraid of. It features the ethereal voice of Moses Sumney. It's our pick for Crossfade today. Here's Chewbacca's Insecurities.

Shabaka Hutchings stepped away from the saxophone, picked up the flute, and started listening to his inner voice, and thus bore music like that. That was Insecurities. It also featured vocalist Moses Sumney on 90.5 WUOL. Crossfade is every weekday at 4 o'clock. We explore the through line between classical music, jazz, and other genres. I'm Kiana Dell, really happy to be here with you on a Friday afternoon. William Grant Still takes us through a Sunday routine coming up at the end of the 4 o'clock hour. Right now, a story that may be familiar to you. Paul Dukas' Sorcerer's Apprentice is played by the New York Philharmonic.

0: all I see when I hear the Sorcerer's Apprentice is Mickey Mouse in his wizard's costume with the tall pointy hat, and he's enchanting all of the cleaning supplies, the mops and the brooms, following behind him as the music plays. That was the Sorcerer's Apprentice from Paul Dukas, played by the New York Philharmonic, Leonard Bernstein conducting. 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Ticket details for adults and kids at belleoflouisville.org. 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
0: Neil Thompson leads the English Chamber Orchestra. This is Alberto Nepomuceno's Suite Antigua.

Music from Alberto Nepomuceno. That sweet Antigua played by the English Chamber Orchestra. Neil Thompson conducting. Thanks for listening to 90.5 WUOL. It is Friday. Whether you're prepping for the weekend or prepping for yet another work week, I hope you're enjoying your day. William Grant still takes us through a Sunday routine next. 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In his Sunday Symphony, William Grant Still takes us through the step-by-step day of a, quote, devout worshiper. Waking up early, going to service, coming home from church, all of those things that happen on a Sunday. Maybe you can reflect on what you do on a Sunday. Perhaps it's a day for family. Perhaps it's a day for you to just be alone and rest and reflect. As you listen to the Sunday Symphony played by the Fort Smith Symphony Orchestra, here's John Detter conducting.

John Jeter led the Fort Smith Symphony. That was William Grant Still's third symphony, his Sunday symphony, taking us through the Sunday routine of what he called the division.

devout worshiper. You're listening to 90.5 WUOL. Looking forward to that Sunday, just a couple of days away. A beautiful Friday today, about 70 degrees and nice outside. I'm Kiana Dell. I hope you're having a great day.

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0: Wolfgang Amadeus Mozart's 17th Church Sonata was played there by Ensemble Les Surprises on 90.5 WUOL. Clarence Cameron White takes traditional spirituals and adapts them into concert music. 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
0: Get into it, get into it. Some syncopated rhythms, traditional spirituals adapted into concert music in Clarence Cameron White's Bandana Sketches. Violinist Samuel Nebu plays with pianist Bethany Brooks.

Bethany Brooks on piano with violinist Samuel Nephew. That was a set of sketches, Clarence Cameron White's Bandana Sketches on 90.5 WUOL. I'm Kiana Dell here with you for just a bit longer until Colleen Wheelahan joins you with music from Justin Holland at 6. She'll take you to the bandstand at 8 o'clock with some Schoenberg, Adam Schoenberg, played by the United States Marine Corps Band. Now here is Morton Gould's Second American Symphonette. It's played by our very own Louisville Orchestra.

Lawrence Leighton Smith led the Louisville Orchestra, playing the second American Symphonette of Morton Gould. Thanks for listening to 90.5 WUOL on your Friday. A cello concerto coming up. 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Czech composer Antonín Kraft was in the inside circle. He was a friend of Joseph Haydn, Wolfgang Amadeus Mozart, and Ludwig von Beethoven, and a composer in his own right. Here's his first cello concerto, Ensemble Resonance, playing with cellist Jean-Guy Queyrat.

0: Jean-Guillaume Queyra played cello with Ensemble Resonance. That was the first cello concerto of Czech composer Antonín Kraft on 90.5 WUOL. I'm Kiana Dell, happy to have spent a Saturday afternoon with you. Colleen Wheelahan has more music on the way. 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

0: Music by abolitionist, guitarist, American composer Justin Holland. Andante in C major. That was guitarist Christopher Mallett on 90.5 WUOL Classical Louisville. I'm Colleen Wheelahan. This is Evening Classics.
1: 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More information can be found by following along on Instagram at Wheated Louisville.
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0: Composer Ralph Vaughan Williams had to get into his eighth decade before he wrote a piece of music that sounds like, in the best way, an exercise for an orchestration class. The first movement is all about the winds. Then the second movement is all about the strings. The third, a scherzo for winds and brass. And the finale has, when I say a big percussion section, remember, I'm a percussionist, so my standard for what constitutes enough percussion is pretty high, and it has a lot of percussion. Ralph Vaughan Williams said he wanted all the phones and spiels known to the composer to fill up the back of the orchestra. This is Ralph Vaughan Williams' Symphony No. 8. The Bournemouth Symphony Orchestra is led by Keys Buckles.

0: He wanted all the phones and spiels known to the composer to be found in the percussion section, and I think he got it. That was the Symphony No. 8 by Ralph Vaughan Williams, the Bournemouth Symphony Orchestra led by Keith Buckles on Evening Classics.
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2: He was one of the pioneers of film music with 12 Academy Award nominations and two wins. His scores for Bride of Frankenstein, Rebecca, The Philadelphia Story, and A Place in the Sun are still considered some of history's best. 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
0: Let's take a look at who we find in Pulcinella, the 1920 ballet by Igor Stravinsky. We have Pulcinella, a male trickster figure who drives the action while the women around him are basically the objects of desire, deception, or reward. It is a comic plot, but it can be a little bit dark at times. This is the Pulcinella Suite by Igor Stravinsky. Alexandra Gibson leads the English Chamber Orchestra.

0: Alexander Gibson led the English Chamber Orchestra. That was the Pulcinella Suite by Igor Stravinsky.
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0: Hello there. This is Bill McLaughlin inviting you to come explore the world of Béla Bartók with me. 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
1: Reading descriptions of the piano playing of French composer-pianist Louis Farrenc sounds very familiar to a woman who's made classical music. She's structurally clear rather than overly sentimental. She's technically solid without unnecessary displays. Stylistically disciplined, especially in classical works. Musically intelligent with emphasis on balance. It strikes me as a little bit close to, she doesn't play too much like a girl. She doesn't emote too much. She was never flashy for her own sake. She was working at a time when women were excluded from institutional musical life. So I think there's a reason she leaned into a specific type of playing. And I wonder what she would have done, this woman who wrote symphonies and fought for equal pay for the women at the Paris Conservatory. How would she have played if she was only judged as herself? Here's Maria Stratijoux at the piano in one of the etudes by Louis Farrenc.

0: One of the Etudes for the Piano by Louise Farronc, performed by Maria Stratijou on 90.5 WUOL. I'm Colleen Wheelahan. This is Evening Classics.
1: He was one of the pioneers of film music, with 12 Academy Award nominations and 2 wins. His scores for Bride of Frankenstein, Rebecca, The Philadelphia Story, and A Place in the Sun are still considered some of history's best. Enjoy a tribute to Franz Waxman on the next Real Music, Saturday at 5 on 90.5 WUOL.
0: Every time I read about composer Coleridge Taylor Berkinson, I always find myself just struck by the fact that he sounded like such a cool guy. His career was never locked into one musical identity. He moved between worlds that can tend to stay separate: jazz, popular music, film and TV scores, and the concert hall. He worked with dancers and choreographers to write ballet music for a tribute to Charlie Parker called For Bird With Love. And the genre hopping that he was able to do wasn't a novelty. It was like being multilingual. Here is some of his orchestral music. The Sphinx Virtuosi performed his Sinfonietta No. 2 titled Generations.

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0: 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This week on Exploring Music, we've been spending time with composer Béla Bartók, a real musician's musician, hearing works like his Concerto for Orchestra, Divertimento for Strings, and Contrasts for Violin, Clarinet, and Piano that was commissioned by Benny Goodman. One more night, that's tonight at 9 o'clock here on Classical Louisville. I'm Colleen Wheelahan. Glad you're spending Friday with me and with this music. Horia Andreescu leads the Romanian State Orchestra now in the Idol No. 1 by Alexander Glazunov.

0: That was The Idol No. 1 by Alexander Glazunov. Horia Andreescu led the Romanian State Orchestra.
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0: Still to come tonight, a serenade by Jean Sibelius, plus a symphony that's been described as a blue sky in A major by Felix Mendelssohn, and tonight's bandstand selection. Right now, Anne-Marie McDermott is at the keyboard for a sonata by Joseph Haydn.

0: a sonata by Joseph Haydn. That was pianist Anne-Marie McDermott.
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5: Think about the concept behind Modest Mussorgsky's pictures in an exhibition. 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Olive Orchard from that set is tonight's Bandstand selection on Evening Classics. Here's the U.S. Marine Corps Band.